bill in the upper house, which aims to amend the Registration of Births and Deaths Act 1969. Following the passage of the bill, the Rajya Sabha was adjourned for the day. The Lok Sabha has passed the Appropriation No. 3 Bill 2026 yesterday. Following the passage of the bill, the lower house was also adjourned for the day. Earlier, Finance Minister Nirmala Sitharaman introduced the Taxation and Other Laws Amendment Bill 2026.

0: India has condemned the attack on the Indian-flagged commercial vessel MSV Faiz Noor Olia that sank in the Red Sea off the coast of Yemen yesterday. In a statement, Ministry of External Affairs said all 13 Indian nationals have been rescued. It said the Indian embassy in Riyadh is closely monitoring the situation and proactively coordinating with the Yemeni authorities for the safety and security of the crew. The ministry thanked the Yemeni authorities for their support. It said the continuing incidents of attacks on commercial shipping in the region are deeply worrisome. The Ministry of External Affairs said the targeting of commercial shipping in the region must end and free and unimpeded navigation and commerce through the international waterways in the region must be restored at the earliest. India has termed the so-called local elections in Pakistan-occupied Jammu and Kashmir as complete farce, saying such hollow exercises cannot hide reality. Briefing media in New Delhi yesterday, External Affairs Ministry spokesperson Randhir Jaiswal pointed out that the real happening is that of public protests and wanton killings by Pakistani forces. He added that Pakistan must be held accountable and the world should see Pakistan's hypocritical lecturing on human rights.
1: This so-called local election in Pakistan-occupied Kashmir is a complete farce. The real happening is that of public protests and wanton killings by Pakistani forces. Such hollow exercises cannot hide reality. Since June this year, at least 90 civilians have lost their lives in the continuing crackdown. Many more have been injured. As you have seen, the Pakistani establishment has answered public discontent with bullets, blackouts, intimidation, and repression, and now seeks to manufacture legitimacy.
0: India, as chair of BRICS 2026, will host the third BRICS Culture Working Group meeting in Bhopal from today till August 6th. The Minister of Culture said that the meeting will bring together representatives from BRICS member states to advance cultural cooperation and build consensus on key areas ahead of the BRICS Culture Ministers meeting. Meanwhile, the 13th BRICS Education Ministers meeting and the 3rd BRICS Senior Officials meeting will also be held from today till the 7th of this month in Bhubaneswar, Odisha. Education Ministry said that these meetings will bring together education ministers, senior officials and delegates from BRICS member countries. Reserve Bank of India will announce its bi-monthly monetary policy review today. RBI Governor Sanjay Malhotra will announce the latest repo rate decision in Mumbai at 10 a.m. Monetary Policy Committee, MPC, of the Central Bank began its three-day meeting on Monday. The policy decision comes at a crucial juncture amid persistent geopolitical tensions and a hawkish U.S. Federal Reserve. The RBI is expected to hold the core repo rate unchanged at 5.25%. Uttar Pradesh government will provide free travel in state roadways buses for women aged 60 years and above. In the first supplementary budget for the financial year 2026-27, a provision of rupees 100 crore has been made to reimburse the Uttar Pradesh State Road Transport Corporation for implementing this initiative. The Bharatiya Janata Party had promised this measure in its Lok Kalyan Sankalp Patra. This decision will provide financial relief to millions of senior women across the state, enabling them to travel for religious, social, family and health care related needs. And that is the end of this news bulletin.
2: ये आकाशवाणी दिल्ली का इंटरप्रेस चैनल है, मीडियम वेव 366.3 मीटर अर्थात 819 किलोहर्ट्स, डीआरएम 810 किलोहर्ट्स पर। हमारी सुबह की सभी में आप सभी का स्वागत है। आइए सुनते हैं कार्यक्रम भक्ति संगीत का वंदना।

0: India has termed the so-called local elections in Pakistan-occupied Jammu and Kashmir as complete farce, saying such hollow exercises cannot hide the reality. Briefing media in New Delhi, External Affairs Ministry spokesperson Randhir Jaiswal pointed out that the real happening is that of public protests and wanton killings by Pakistani forces. He said that since June this year, at least 90 civilians have lost their lives in the continuing crackdown. He said the Pakistani establishment has answered public discontent with bullets, blackouts, intimidation and repression, and now seeks to manufacture legitimacy through a hollow electoral exercise.
1: This so-called local election in Pakistan-occupied Kashmir is a complete farce. The real happening is that of public protests and wanton killings by Pakistani forces. Such hollow exercises cannot hide reality. Since June this year, at least 90 civilians have lost their lives in the continuing crackdown. Many more have been injured. As you have seen, the Pakistani establishment has answered public discontent with bullets, blackouts, intimidation and repression, and now seeks to manufacture legitimacy.
0: Bhopal, the capital of Madhya Pradesh, is hosting an important BRICS cultural meeting from today. Delegates from several countries have arrived in the city for 4 days of discussion on culture. The Ministry of Culture said that the meeting will bring together representatives from BRICS member states to advance cultural cooperation and build a consensus on key areas ahead of the BRICS culture ministers' meeting. Here is a report from our correspondent.
2: Bhopal is hosting a major BRICS cultural meeting from today. The four-day event being held under India's BRICS presidency will continue till the 8th of August. It includes meetings of the BRICS culture working group and BRICS culture ministers. The city has been specially decorated for the event. VIP Road and Bhoj Setu have been beautified with fresh paint and murals. The first 2 days are for discussions among senior officials. The last 2 days will have the meetings of culture ministers who will finalize a joint declaration. India has placed two important proposals before the member countries. One is to create a shared digital platform for artists and cultural heritage. The second is to encourage joint UNESCO nominations by BRICS nations. Abhinav Goyal, Akashvani News, Bhopal.
0: Meanwhile, the 13th BRICS Education Ministers meeting and the 3rd BRICS Senior Officials meeting will also be held from today till the 7th of this month in Bhubaneswar, Odisha. Education Ministry said these meetings will bring together education ministers, senior officials and delegates from BRICS member countries. The Reserve Bank of India, RBI, will announce its bi-monthly monetary policy review today. RBI Governor Sanjay Malhotra will announce the latest repo rate decision in Mumbai at 10 a.m. Monetary Policy Committee, MPC, of the Central Bank began its three-day meeting on Monday. The policy decision comes at a crucial juncture amid persistent geopolitical tensions and a hawkish U.S. Federal Reserve. The RBI is expected to hold the core repo rate unchanged at 5.25%. The repo rate is the interest fee the RBI charges when it lends money to commercial banks. The central bank, in its commentary, will lay out the inflation risks, crude oil prices, and global geopolitical uncertainties that may affect the Indian economy. The Supreme Court yesterday directed the Reserve Bank of India to prepare and circulate a standard operating procedure, SOP, for dealing with mule accounts and bank accounts linked to cyber fraud. The court also issued a series of directions to states, union territories, law enforcement agencies and banks to strengthen grievance redressal, speed up the restoration of defrauded money and improve the handling of digital fraud cases. The Medical Counseling Committee will begin Round 1 registration for NEET UG Counseling 2026 today. According to the official schedule, Round 1 registration and fee payment will remain open till the 12th of this month until 3 p.m. More from our correspondent.
3: Candidates can fill their choices between the 6th and 13th of this month. The choice locking facility will remain available to students between 12th and 13th of August. Meanwhile, the round 1 seat allotment process will open to students between the 13th and 16th of this month. Further, the result will be declared on 17th of August. Candidates who have been allotted seats have to report to the respective institutes between August 18th and 22nd. The participating institutes will verify the data of joint candidates on 23rd of this month. Ahead of the commencement of the counseling process, Health Ministry has released step-by-step tutorial videos to help candidates understand the registration, choice filing and seat allotment process on the MCC portal. Rishu Jaiswal, Akashvani News, Delhi.
0: This is Akashvani giving you the news. For quick news updates around the clock, follow us on our X handle at AIR News Alerts. And for details of these stories and more, log on to our website www.newsonair.gov.in and download the News on AIR app. Protests by students over alleged irregularities in the Jharkhand Public Service Commission examination have intensified in Jharkhand. Thousands of aspirants have been staging an indefinite protest for the past 12 days at the Jaipal Singh Munda Stadium in Ranchi. Here's a report.
4: Jaipal Singh Munda Stadium in Ranchi has become a symbol of the anger and anguish of young aspirants protesting against the alleged irregularities in the JPSC examination. However, the protesters claim that despite braving the scorching sun and remaining at the protest site, they have been deprived of basic amenities such as drinking water, food and toilet facilities. Union Minister of State for Defence and Ranchi MP Sanjay Seth has criticized the opposition for remaining silent on the issue. He alleged that the state government has shown complete insensitivity, claiming that no representative of the government has visited the protesting students so far. Describing the plight of the protesting students as a reflection of the state government's insensitivity, former Chief Minister Arjun Munda said that the fight for the rights of the youth would not remain confined to Ranchi alone. With allegations of paper leak and a lack of basic facilities at the protest site, the students say they are determined to continue their agitation. It remains to be seen how soon the administration response to the demands. Navish Rahman, Akashvani News, Ranchi.
0: The Uttar Pradesh government will provide free travel in state roadways buses for women aged 60 years and above. More from a correspondent.
5: In the first supplementary budget for the financial year 2026-27, a provision of Rs. 100 crores has been made to reimburse the Uttar Pradesh State Road Transport Corporation for implementing this initiative. The Bharatiya Janata Party had promised this measure in its Lok Kalyan Sankalp Patra. This decision will provide financial relief to millions of senior women across the state, enabling them to travel for religious, social, family and healthcare related needs. In addition, the government has allocated an additional rupees 1094 crores to the Women Welfare Department, strengthening key schemes such as Destitute Women Pension Scheme, the Mukhyamantri Bal Seva Yojana, and various programs related to the protection of women and children. These provisions further reinforce the government's commitment to women's safety, dignity, social security, and economic empowerment. Sushil Chandra Tiwari, Akashwani News, Lucknow.
0: The India Meteorological Department or IMD has issued a red colour warning for heavy to very heavy rainfall with isolated extremely heavy rainfall over Assam and Meghalaya today. In Assam, heavy rainfall continued disrupting normal life in several parts of the state. The Brahmaputra and many of its tributaries are flowing close to the danger level at several locations. Rivers such as Rangnadi, Dhansiri, Dikhau and Budhi Dihing are reported to be flowing near the danger mark and are showing a rising trend. A report.
6: The India Meteorological Department has issued a yellow alert for almost all districts of Assam and has forecast heavy rainfall across the state over the next 24 hours. According to the Assam State Disaster Management Authority, floods have so far affected 10 districts including Sivasagar, Temaji, Golaghat, Soraidu and Kamrup Metropolitan. Two more people have lost their lives in flood-related incidents yesterday, taking the state's flood death toll to 89. Chief Minister Dr. Himanta Biswa Sarma, who is on a five-day visit to Upper Assam to assess the flood situation, yesterday visited a relief camp in Sivasagar, inspected several flood-affected areas and reviewed the condition of educational institutions impacted by flood. During the visit, the Chief Minister handed over checks of Rs. 5 lakh each as one-time financial assistance to the next of kin of 10 persons who lost their lives in the devastating floods. Rakesh Dole, Akashvani News, Guwahati.
0: In Kerala, heavy rain will continue across the state today, although the intensity is expected to be lower than yesterday. Many parts of the southern districts of the state had already received up to 15 millimetres of rainfall by this morning. Rain warnings have also been issued for all districts tomorrow. Meanwhile, the IMD has forecast heavy rainfall over Delhi, Haryana, Chandigarh, Punjab, Himachal Pradesh, Jammu and Kashmir, Jharkhand and Madhya Pradesh till tomorrow. Parts of Delhi witnessed light drizzle early in the morning. The IMD predicted generally cloudy sky with very light to light rainfall at many places of the national capital during the day. On to sports. In badminton, star Indian shuttler PV Sindhu will be

0: Welcome to Science Magazine. Artificial intelligence, AI, is software that mimics human intelligence to solve problems, recognize patterns, and make decisions. Instead of following rigid, pre-written rules, AI systems learn from massive amounts of data to improve their performance over time. Nowadays, artificial intelligence drives entrepreneurship development by enhancing decision-making, streamlining operations, and scaling solo or small ventures. It lowers traditional barriers to market entry, allowing small teams to achieve growth and efficiency previously reserved for large corporations. Artificial intelligence in entrepreneurship development. To know more about it, listen to an interview with Shri Nagendra Roy. Interviewer is Kaushik Roy.
1: Namaskar. In the studios today, we have a very special guest, Nagendra Roy, who is the founder and group chief executive officer of ANSICOR. And he is a global transformation leader of PMO Revived. And he has more than 25 years of industry experience. He is recognized for advancing modern PMO practices, servant leadership, governance, AI-driven transformation, and strategic projects. Welcome to the studios, Nagendraji. It's wonderful to have you. First of all, we would like to know from you, what is your focus areas on?
2: Thank you for having me, sir, here. And it's my pleasure. Always, whenever I'm on the air, I love to express my feelings and emotions and kind of experience what I have. So in current scenario, AI is a buzzword for entire world. So if we talk about like in terms of the students and the entrepreneurs, there are different perspectives to it. Mm. So students are, you know, getting after it because it's a need of the hour and they wanted to make use of it and get acquainted with that. Mm. At the same time, entrepreneurs and companies are looking for productivity point of view and bringing the insights for them to run their businesses. But overall, if we want to, you know, think about this AI era as nothing but it's a different level of augmentation. It's not just about talking about the automation, it's about the augmentation of on top of it. So my perspective to it is you can't live without, but at the same time, we have to be very careful about making it so balanced so that it's not running us, we are running AI.
1: Right. And you know, this year in the month of February, we had the India AI Impact Summit also, and the Prime Minister spoke on the summit, and he called it that it is going to give us much more opportunities. So how do you look at this? Because there are many other, you know, naysayers who say that it's going to lead to job cuts and all that. So what's your take on that?
2: Absolutely. Both the statements are

0: Right, but AI is not taking your job away, but it is asking you to do something more on top
1: Right.
0: of it, what you have, and it's a different way of working as well. If we are thinking about okay and scared of losing our jobs, then probably we are defending ourselves. But on the other side, if we think of making use of it, get acquainted, trained, skilled enough so that we can run with it, it's now and then every new technology comes, everybody has a fear factor of it. When new Microsoft Project Excel came, accountant thought, okay, we are losing our job because it's now everything is automated and calculated, but it was not the case. So we have to understand, we have to make it so relevant to our job, and we need to map our skills with that so that we can survive and sustain and as well as grow with that.
1: So, what is your work as the CEO? Could you share for the benefit of our listeners?
0: Sure. So it was such a different experience for me when we started in 2019, right before COVID. We had to be a little bit agile, and having that business agility helped us in growing and sustaining. Earlier, I used to work for different big companies, giant companies, but later when I moved into this, my new role or new chapter of my life, I could think of 360 degree, which is not just, going and doing your job. It's about thinking about people, thinking about your team, your practice, your future, their future, technology, business, functionality, so many different things, geography, political things, as well as the external factor, which is, COVID and war situation. We have to run business, so we have to be really, really agile in terms of and taking those challenges and converting them into opportunities.
1: Could you also share with our listeners about your journey from Udaipur, Rajasthan to the United States? So, how did it all happen?
0: It's a very touchy question for me because when I grew up in Udaipur and studied there, and then later for the job reason I had to move from Udaipur to different places, and then I realized sky is the limit. And to do that or to achieve or go to that kind of a level, you have to understand first the people aspect of it. Everybody is thinking about technology is driving everything, but we need to understand different culture, different mindset, different business requirements sort of thing. So then I went to Mumbai and then Pune, and then I got a call from my employer, okay, can you fly up? So at the same time I had three opportunities, one for Germany, one for UK, and one for US. So US won, and I got that first call from US.
1: This was in which year?
0: It was in 2008,
1: Okay.
0: and then it was a retail customer number one, which is Walmart. I went there and implemented PMO for them. So that was the first step for me to go outside country and, think and explore. It was not easy journey, and it cannot be, but we have to be really, really kind of having that courage, believing ourselves, like, okay, if we are doing right things, if we are making some impacts, good positive outputs are coming, client will understand, your stakeholders will understand, and then you will grow. So, and then we moved to, a little bit more after that, implemented so many different technologies for different giants, banking clients, retail clients, and so on and so. And then 2019, I realized we have to have our own profit organization because my heart goes with non-profit always. So we wanted to do some give back and charity, but we wanted to do it from our own profit. So that's how we started our entrepreneurship.
1: You are also a stakeholder relationship manager and your sponsor relationship manager and governance alignment, membership value, even cooperation, community engagement, which you mentioned. So how do you fit into all this diverse kind of roles?
0: Very honestly, I would say I got an opportunity to get to know the Project Management Institute, which is the only institute in the world who give the accreditation to the project managers. So when I was pursuing my certification in that was kind of a turning point in my life. That is where I started learning how to deal with the projects, not just handling it, managing it in a very different way as a leader. And then that changed my entire perspective. And
1: Okay.
0: that was the starting point, I would say, to have that 360 view of the projects where the cost, time, budget, everything, every aspect of the project you will come to know, and you have to manage it. So that is where my journey started in this project management world. And fortunately, I could serve a PMI Atlanta chapter, which is the second largest chapter at that point of time, as a president for 3 years. And it's a volunteer job, basically. It's not a paid job, but I could learn so much and interacted with global world. My peers, my friends, you name it, I have in every other country. So that was the opportunity. I took it, and fortunately, I was able to serve them.
1: You are also, you teach in various renowned institutes. Recently, you have been to the Indian Institute of Management in Udaipur and trained students there. So how did this aspect

0: aspect come into, and what are the subjects that you teach students?
1: I will take a step back on that. My father, he was a professor of Ayurveda College in Udaipur and got retired as a principal of that college. So that DNA probably was
0: the
1: there.
0: Teaching is in your blood.
1: Correct. And it popped up. I had some knowledge which I wanted to share. And IIM Udaipur faculty members and all, they were kind enough to invite me for that reason. And I could spend some time with the students teaching them project management. And then I also took a class for artificial intelligence.
0: So, do you also teach in other institutions globally as well?
1: Sure. So, I took a guest lecture for so many years, from last probably 5, 6 years or 7 years, in Kansas State University in Atlanta, which is having like 35,000 some students. And then I could also speak and go to Georgia Tech, which is the number one university in the world, and talk to their student about project management, AI, and so on and so forth. And one of the university in New York, Rutgers as well.
0: Okay.
1: So I'm blessed, thankful, and grateful to, you know, do my passion.
0: Now we come to your book, PMO Rewired, and it is available on various platforms. How did you come up with PMO Rewired?
1: I was like thinking, okay, if I'm not able to, you know, write it down, all my experiences and my stakeholders, my colleagues, my boss, my clients, their perspective, probably I'm losing something, and I want to give back that to the community. With that inspiration, I was able to start that journey, and it took around 18-19 months for me to write it, you know, complete that. But fortunately, it came up nicely and very well accepted by the world. And it's an inspiration from so many different mentors I have all over the world.
0: Could you share a little bit more details about PMO Rewired?
1: Every organization, and not from like 5-10 years, from decades or centuries, PMO is the important function of any organization. But at the same time, we were doing it so traditionally. Things got changed, evolved. So we had to also rewire ourselves in order to make it so relevant and stay connected, right? So for that reason, from my all different sort of experience, technology agnostic, domain agnostic, I was able to bring that perspective from 28 renowned leaders from all over the world, so that I can put that all the different aspect of PMO into the industry. And fortunately, it is very well received by so many organizations as well as from so many institutes nowadays.
0: So are you thinking of another book in the coming years?
1: Oh my God. So that's a very good thing. And it's running in my mind though. Okay. There will be another version. I got so many feedbacks already on Amazon and all other different media and emails and all. They are looking for the second version of it, which is like the updated part two. So that's what I'm thinking of. But still I'm waiting for some more appetite so that I can do well in again writing another book.
0: Do you think that over the last couple of decades, which you have worked so extensively in project management, what are the changes that you have seen over the last 25 years?
1: I would say the mindset. When I started my journey, I thought, okay, this is just managing a schedule is the project management. Now, what happened is, when I was going into my journey, I learned so many different clients and perspectives from different clients, different people. I could realize, okay, it's changing every year. We realize it or not, but it was a so gradual, slow ingestion of those practices coming into my field, which is anybody who is closely working in project management environment, they will be able to realize it. And we have to be a little sensitive to it as well, because if we are comfortable with what's going on right now, we will never improve. But if we want to take challenges, bring the different aspects of it, then probably it's a good idea to think a little bit more than that.
0: Right. And what would be your message or advice to youngsters who want to carve out a career in project management?
1: Very relevant question. Everybody wants to be entrepreneur nowadays, and most of them, like you, Gen Z and all, right? I will highly encourage them and recommend them to go and, you know, explore project management, because project management will give you 360 degree perspective. And if you have that skill, or if you have a kind of a knack to it, probably you will be doing a better job when you start your new company, because that will help you a lot. So my message to the new generation or the students is like, okay, if you want to be in project management practice or the functions, definitely you can go for it. But if you are trying to be entrepreneur, then it's kind of a must thing for you to do. So right. That's the message I want to give.
0: And what are the challenges that you see in project management in the coming years?
1: Challenges and opportunity both together.
0: Yes.

0: it's AI. So recently I was contributing and participating in one of the conference in San Diego. All over the world people came to that event and I was facilitating AI track. So AI, if you do it right and think about right, then you can, you know, make use of it, because we don't want AI drive us, we want drive AI from what we want to do it. So that's how I would see that perspective. We want to run with AI, but it should not be other way around, like AI is driving us crazy and we are, you know, just going, you know, by AI.
1: On that very positive note, Mr. Nagendra Roy, thank you so very much for joining us in the studios today and sharing your thoughts with our listeners on artificial intelligence, project management, the whole big world of project management, and we wish you all the very best in your future endeavors. Thank you so very much for joining us. Thank you. Namaskar.
0: Namaskar. Thank you so much.
2: Artificial intelligence in entrepreneurship development. You were listening to an interview with Nagendra Roy. Interviewer was Kaushik Roy, narrated by Kamal Kishore and produced by Dilip Jha. This broadcast came to you from the Indraprastha channel of Akashwani Delhi.
3: अभी आप सुन रहे थे साइंस मैगजीन, यह आकाशवाणी दिल्ली का इंद्रप्रस्थ चैनल है. आइए अब सुनते हैं अगला कार्यक्रम, पंजाबी कार्यक्रम मिट्टी दी महक.

S. Jayshankar has said, reform multilateralism reflecting aspirations of the global south is a need of the hour as the global order transforms. Dr. Jayshankar held an interaction with permanent representatives from United Nations from 17 countries who are visiting India on a study tour. In a social media post, the External Affairs Minister said that the discussions touched upon technology, maritime safety, peacekeeping, development partnership and disaster response. The IMD has issued a red colour warning for heavy to very heavy rainfall with isolated extremely heavy rainfall over Assam and Meghalaya today. In Assam, heavy rainfall continues, disrupting normal life in several parts of the state. The Brahmaputra and many of its tributaries are flowing close to the danger level at several locations. In Kerala, heavy rain will continue across the state today, although the intensity is expected to be lower than yesterday. In badminton, India's Isharani Barua defeated Lee So-hee of South Korea in the quarterfinals at the Korea Masters Super 300 Badminton Tournament in Asan today. And that's the end of this news bulletin.

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1: 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He said country's economy has performed better than expected in April-June quarter of this fiscal. Presenting monetary policy statement, Mr. Malhotra said, RBI has decided to keep the repo rate unchanged at 5.25%. The RBI governor said, West Asia conflict continues to challenge the global economy by disrupting key trade routes. He said RBI has lowered the CPI inflation projection to 5% from earlier estimate of 5.1% for the financial year 2027.
2: Headline inflation has edged up above target as expected. The realized inflation for Q1, however, remained marginally lower than projections, reflecting limited pass-through of cost pressures. The higher inflation is mostly on account of fuel and food, with little signs of generalization of price pressures so far. Core inflation, excluding precious metals, continues to be benign, as projected earlier.
1: BJP has described 5th of August as a historic day, marking the 7th anniversary of the abrogation of Article 370. Addressing a press conference in New Delhi, BJP spokesperson Gaurav Bhatia said the constitutional provision was revoked, keeping with the spirit of the constitution. He said although Article 370 itself began with the word temporary, no previous government had shown the will to revoke it. He said that Home Minister Amit Shah, in the year 2019, took the necessary step that reflected the resolve of Sardar Patel.
3: It's an historic day today because 7 years ago, on 5th of August 2019, honoring the spirit of the Constitution of India, Article 370 was abrogated. Shri Amit Shah Ji, the Home Minister, displaying the will of Sardar Patel Ji, ensured that the same is done. The leader of opposition, the immature, irresponsible part-time leader, is not letting the parliament function.
1: An Indian-flagged commercial vessel MSV Fez Nureolia sank in the Red Sea after coming under attack off the coast of Yemen yesterday. All the 14 seafarers, including 13 Indian nationals who were on board the vessel, were rescued safely. According to reports, the Indian-flagged tanker was carrying oil from Saudi Arabia. Union Minister of Ports, Shipping and Waterways Sarbanand Sonowal said, India strongly condemns this unprovoked attack on the defenseless mechanized sailing vessel. He said the safety of our people is our supreme priority. External Affairs Minister Dr. S. Jaishankar has said reformed multilateralism reflecting aspirations of the Global South is the need of the hour as the global order transforms. Dr. Jaishankar held an interaction with permanent representatives from the United Nations from 17 countries who are visiting India on a study tour. In a social media post, the External Affairs Minister said the discussions touched upon technology, maritime safety, peacekeeping, development, partnership and disaster response. The Supreme Court has directed the Reserve Bank of India to prepare and circulate a standard operating procedure for dealing with mule accounts and bank accounts linked to cyber fraud. The court also issued a series of directions to states, union territories, law

law enforcement agencies and banks to strengthen grievance redressal, speed up the restoration of defrauded money, and improve the handling of the digital fraud cases. The Medical Counseling Committee will begin round one registration for NEET UG Counseling 2026 today. According to the official schedule, round one registration and fee payment will remain open till the 12th of this month until 3 p.m. Candidates can fill their choices

0: This month, the Choice Locking Facility will remain available to students between 12th and 13th of August. Meanwhile, the Round 1 seat allotment process will open for students between the 13th and the 16th of this month. Further, the result will be declared on the 17th of August. The IMD has issued a red colour warning for heavy to very heavy rainfall with isolated extremely heavy rainfall over Assam and Meghalaya today. In Assam, heavy rainfall continues disrupting normal life in several parts of the state. The Brahmaputra and many of its tributaries are flowing close to the danger level at several locations. And that is the end of this news bulletin.
1: ये आकाशवाणी दिल्ली का इंद्रप्रस्थ चैनल है. मीडियम वेव 366.3 मीटर अर्थात 819 किलो हर्ट्स, डीआरएम 810 किलो हर्ट्स पर. समय हुआ है 11:10 और 12 सेकंड. प्रस्तुत है कार्यक्रम सबरस.

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1: 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He said country's economy has performed better than expected in April-June quarter of this fiscal. Announcing the Monetary Policy Committee's decision today, Mr. Malhotra said RBI has decided to keep repo rate unchanged at 5.25% and retained a neutral stance.
2: After a detailed assessment of the evolving macroeconomic and financial developments, as well as the outlook, the MPC decided unanimously to keep the policy repo rate unchanged at 5.25%.
1: Mr. Malhotra said economy has performed better than expected in the first quarter of the current financial year, prompting the central bank to revise its real GDP growth projection for 2026-27 to 6.7%. The RBI governor said West Asia conflict continues to challenge global economy by disrupting key trade routes. He said RBI has lowered CPI inflation projection to 5% from earlier estimate of 5.1% for financial year 2027. Proceedings of both the Houses of Parliament today witnessed disruptions following opposition uproar over several issues, including alleged police action during students' protest over NEET issue. The Lok Sabha has been adjourned till 2 p.m., while the Rajya Sabha was adjourned till 12 p.m. When the Lok Sabha began its proceedings at 11 a.m., Speaker Om Birla tried to take up the questioner, but the opposition members raised the issue of alleged police action during students' protest. Mr. Birla urged all members to cooperate in smooth conduct of questioner. He said questioner is an important part of the proceedings, which provides every member an opportunity to raise public issues.
3: I urge all the members to cooperate in smooth conduct of questioner. It is an important part of the proceedings which provide every members an opportunity to raise public issues by displaying placards or engaging in sloganeering in the house is not appropriate in a democracy.
1: When the upper house met for the day, Chairman C.P. Radhakrishnan took up 0 hour amid opposition uproar. BJP MP from Jammu and Kashmir Satyapal Sharma recalled the abrogation of Article 370, saying it was carried out on this day 7 years ago. He said today is a historic day, not only in the history of Jammu and Kashmir, but also in the history of the entire nation. Amid pandemonium, the chairman adjourned the house till 12 noon. The Bharatiya Janata Party has described 5th August as a historic day, marking the 7th anniversary of the abrogation of Article 370. Addressing a press conference in New Delhi, party spokesperson Gaurav Bhatia said, the constitutional provision was revoked, keeping with the spirit of the constitution. He said, although Article 370 itself began with the word temporary, no previous government has shown the will to revoke it. External Affairs Minister Dr. S. Jaishankar has said, reformed multilateralism reflecting aspirations of the Global South is a need of the hour as the global order transforms. Dr. Jaishankar held an interaction with permanent representatives from United Nations from 17 countries who are visiting India on a study tour. In a social media post, the External Affairs Minister said the discussions touched upon technology, maritime safety, peacekeeping, development partnership and disaster response. The India Meteorological Department has issued a red colour warning for heavy to very heavy rainfall with isolated extremely heavy rainfall of Assam and Meghalaya today. According to IMD, heavy to very heavy rainfall is expected over parts of Arunachal Pradesh, Bihar, Konkan, Goa, Madhya Maharashtra, Odisha, Sub-Himalayan West Bengal, Sikkim, Uttar Pradesh and Uttarakhand for the day. In Assam, heavy rainfall continues disrupting normal life in several parts of the state. Rivers such as the Ranga Nadi, Dhansiri, Dikhau, and Burhidihing are reported to be flowing near the danger mark. In Korea Masters Badminton Tournament, Isharani Barua, Tanvi Sharma and Sriyanshi Valishetty have stormed into the women's singles semifinals in Assam. Isharani Barua defeated South Korean Lee Soo-hee.

0: This is Akashvani, the news read by Abhishek Mukhopadhyay. Prime Minister Narendra Modi today said the lives of people of Jammu and Kashmir and Ladakh have witnessed wide-ranging transformation since the abrogation of Articles 370 and 35A 7 years ago. In a social media post, Mr. Modi highlighted that the infrastructure has expanded, opportunities in areas such as education, healthcare, entrepreneurship and sports have grown in both the Union territories. He said that the women, the marginalized communities or those who were denied the basic constitutional rights for decades have been empowered with the full application of the Constitution. The Prime Minister highlighted that the day assumes even greater importance as the country is celebrating the 125th birth anniversary of Dr. Shyama Prasad Mukherjee this year. He said that his lifelong commitment to national unity continues to inspire generations. Mr. Modi said that Dr. Mukherjee's vision found historic fulfillment on 5th August 2019. He reaffirmed the government's commitment to the progress of Jammu and Kashmir as well as Ladakh and to ensure that every citizen has the opportunity to dream big, achieve and contribute to the making of a Viksit Bharat. The Reserve Bank of India RBI Governor Sanjay Malhotra has said that country's economic growth continues to be supported by resilient demand and it remains the world's fastest growing large economy. He said country's economy has performed better than expected in April-June quarter of this fiscal. Announcing the Monetary Policy Committee's decision today, Mr. Malhotra said RBI has decided to keep a repo rate unchanged at 5.25% and retained a neutral stance.
1: After a detailed assessment of the evolving macroeconomic and financial developments, as well as the outlook, the MPC decided unanimously to keep the policy repo rate unchanged at 5.25%.
0: Mr. Malhotra said economy had performed better than expected during the first quarter of the current financial year, prompting the central bank to revise its real GDP growth projection for 2026-27 to 6.7%. The RBI governor said West Asia conflict continues to challenge global economy by disrupting key trade routes. He said RBI has lowered CPI inflation projection to 5% from earlier estimate of 5.1% for the financial year 2027. Proceedings of both the Houses of Parliament today witnessed disruptions following opposition uproar over several issues, including alleged police action during students' protest over the NEET issue. Both the Houses have been adjourned till 2 p.m. When the Lok Sabha began its proceedings at 11 a.m., Speaker Om Birla tried to take up the question hour, but the opposition members raised the issue of alleged police action during students' protest. Mr. Birla urged all members to cooperate in the smooth conduct of the question hour. He said question hour is an important part of the proceedings, which provides every member an opportunity to raise public issues.
2: I urge all the members to cooperate in smooth conduct of question hour. It is an important part of the proceedings, which provide every member an opportunity to raise public issues. By displaying placards or engaging in sloganeering in the house is not appropriate in a democracy.
0: When the Upper House met for the day, Chairman C.P. Radhakrishnan took up 0 hour amid opposition uproar. BJP MP from Jammu and Kashmir Satyapal Sharma recalled the abrogation of Article 370, saying it was carried out on this day 7 years ago. He said today is a historic day, not only in the history of Jammu and Kashmir, but also in the history of the entire nation. Amid pandemonium, the Chairman adjourned the House till 12 noon. When the House met after 12 noon, Chairman C.P. Radhakrishnan took up the question hour. But the opposition members were on their feet demanding a statement from Union Home Minister Amit Shah over the alleged police action against students during the protests. As the ruckus continued, the chairman adjourned the house till 2 p.m. The Supreme Court has said that authorities must exercise restraint while responding to young student protesters. The Apex Court said any violent response to prevent violence would only aggravate the situation. A bench led by Chief Justice of India, Justice Surya Kant, made the remarks while hearing a plea seeking action against the CJP. The plea seeks action against the party over its alleged responsibility for recent violence during the CJP-led protests in Delhi and other parts of the country, including allegations of stone pelting. And that is the end of this news bulletin.
3: हम आकाशवाणी दिल्ली के इंद्रप्रस्थ चैनल से बोल रहे हैं। मीडियम वेव 366.3 मीटर अर्थात 819 किलोहर्ट्ज, DRM 810 किलोहर्ट्ज पर दोपहर के 1:10 और ठीक

0: growth at 6.7% this financial year says economic growth continues to be supported by resilient demand. Proceedings of both Houses of Parliament continue to witness disruption over several issues. Supreme Court says authorities must exercise restraint while responding to young protesters. Students protest against alleged irregularities in the JPSC and JSSC examinations intensifies in Ranchi. Red warning issued for extremely heavy rainfall over Assam and Meghalaya. And in badminton, three Indian shuttlers enter the second round of the women's singles of the Korea Open in Assam. Prime Minister Narendra Modi has said that lives of people of Jammu and Kashmir and Ladakh have witnessed wide-ranging transformation since the abrogation of Articles 370 and 35A 7 years ago. In a social media post, Mr. Modi highlighted that the infrastructure has expanded opportunities in areas such as education, healthcare, entrepreneurship and sports have grown in both the Union territories. He said that the women are marginalized communities or those who were denied their basic constitutional rights for decades have been empowered with the full application of the Constitution. The Prime Minister highlighted that the day assumes even greater importance as the country is celebrating the 125th birth anniversary of Dr. Shyama Prasad Mukherjee this year. Mr. Modi said that Dr. Mukherjee's vision found historic fulfillment on the 5th of August 2019. He reaffirmed the government's commitment to the progress of Jammu and Kashmir as well as Ladakh and to ensure that every citizen has the opportunity to dream big, achieve and contribute to the making of a Viksit Bharat. Jammu and Kashmir BJP President and Rajya Sabha MP Satyapal Sharma described the abrogation of Article 370 as a historic step towards the complete integration and development of Jammu and Kashmir. Talking to Akashvani News at the Parliament premises, he claimed that Jammu and Kashmir has witnessed significant progress over the past 7 years after the abrogation of Article 370.
1: It was on this day in 2019 that Article 370 was abrogated. We all know that Jammu and Kashmir is scaling new heights today. Due to this article, women from our region who married outside the state used to be deprived on their rights, including their property rights. Now that injustice has been ratified, communities such as Balmikis and Gurkhas have finally secured their due rights following the abrogation of Article 370.
0: 7 years after the abrogation of Article 370, Jammu and Kashmir has witnessed significant progress in infrastructure, connectivity, governance, tourism, investment and security. The Union Territory has undergone rapid transformation through better infrastructure, connectivity, public services and economic growth, improving governance and quality of life. We have more from a correspondent.
2: Since August 5, 2019, infrastructure has witnessed rapid growth in the UT. The Jammu-Srinagar National Highway has been upgraded with new tunnels, bypasses and road widening projects. The completion of Udhampur-Srinagar-Baramulla rail link, including the Chenab and Anjikhad rail bridges, has connected the Kashmir Valley with National Railway Network. The Vande Bharat Express has further strengthened rail connectivity. Tourism has emerged as one of the biggest success stories in these years. In 2024, the tourist arrivals crossed 2.35 crore, including over 65,000 foreign tourists. According to official figures, investments worth around 18,000 crore have been made in the UT since 2019. More than 2,200 industrial units have been established. 26 new industrial estates have been developed. More than 41,000 government jobs have been provided and around 9.81 lakh self-employment opportunities have been created. The security situation has also improved considerably in these years. According to official figures, terror-related violence has declined by 83% since 2019. Akashvani News, Srinagar.
0: Proceedings of both the Houses of Parliament today witnessed disruptions following opposition uproar over several issues, including alleged police action during students' protest over NEET issue. Both Lok Sabha and Rajya Sabha were adjourned till 2 p.m. When the Lok Sabha began his proceedings at 11 a.m., Speaker Om Birla tried to take up the questioner, but the opposition members raised the issue of alleged police action during students' protest. Mr. Birla urged all members to cooperate in smooth conduct of question hour. He said question hour is an important part of the proceedings which provides every member an opportunity to raise public issues.
3: First
1: I urge all the members to cooperate in smooth conduct of question hour. It is an important part of the proceedings which provide every member an opportunity to raise public issues by displaying placards or engaging in sloganeering in the house is not appropriate in a democracy.
0: When the upper house met for the day, Chairman C.P. Radhakrishnan took up 0 hour amid opposition uproar. Replying to supplementaries, Road Transport and Highways Minister Nitin Gadkari said that driving training schools will be established in various parts of the country. He said that the government has already granted permission to open 300 such institutes. During question hour, the opposition members were on their feet demanding a statement from Union Home Minister Amit Shah over the alleged police action against students during the protest. As the ruckus continued, the chairman adjourned the house till 2 p.m. Reserve Bank of India RBI has projected GDP growth to 6.7% in this fiscal year, deciding to keep the repo rate unchanged at 5.25% with neutral stance. RBI Governor Sanjay Malhotra has said that the country's economic growth continues to be supported by resilient demand and it remains world's fastest growing large economy.
3: Real GDP growth for this year is now projected at 6.7%. This is 10 basis points higher than our previous projections. Q1 at 7%, Q2 at 6.4%, Q3 at 6.5%, and Q4 at 6.8%.
0: Announcing the Monetary Policy Committee decision today, Mr. Malhotra said RBI has decided to keep repo rate unchanged at 5.25% and retained a neutral stance. Repo rate is the interest rate at which the central bank lends short-term money to commercial banks against government securities.
3: After a detailed assessment of the evolving macroeconomic and financial developments, as well as the outlook, the MPC decided unanimously to keep the policy repo rate unchanged at 5.25%.
0: He said RBI has lowered CPI inflation projection to 5% from early estimate of 5.1% for financial year 2027. The governor said the recent rise in inflation was largely driven by food and fuel prices rather than broad-based demand pressures. On the external front, the RBI said foreign direct investment inflows remained robust, while foreign portfolio investment has witnessed a turnaround in recent months. This is Akashvani giving you the news. For quick news updates around the clock, follow us on X handle at AIR News Alerts. And for details of stories and more, log on to our website www.newsonair.gov.in and download News on AIR app. The Supreme Court has said that authorities must exercise restraint while responding to young student protesters. The Apex Court said any violent response to prevent violence would only aggravate the situation. A bench led by Chief Justice of India, Justice Surya Kant, today made the remarks while hearing a plea seeking action against the CJP. The plea seeks action against the party over its alleged responsibility for recent violence during CJP-led protests in Delhi and other parts of the country, including allegations of stone pelting. The Chief Justice said the most powerful approach is to listen to what the protesters are saying and understand why they are agitating. The court tagged the matter with other pending petitions concerning violence during student protests in Delhi and other states. It said all the petitions would be heard together. The court also expressed confidence in the judgment of law enforcement agencies. It said the matter should be left to the wisdom of the agencies which are better placed to deal with the situation. The bench added that it would consider the matter on the next date of hearing after taking note of the central government's stand. The students' protests against the alleged irregularities in the JPSC and the JSSC examinations at the Jaipal Singh Munda Stadium in Ranchi is intensifying with each passing day. The agitating students have announced plans to lay siege to the Jharkhand Assembly during the upcoming monsoon session to press their demands. We have more from a correspondent.
4: They said their demand is not the resignation of any individual, but the cancellation of the allegedly tainted examinations and a judicial inquiry by retired High Court judges from outside Jharkhand. The protesters have termed the ongoing CID investigation inadequate. The students have also said that the protest is being carried out without any political funding and that the food and refreshments are being voluntarily provided by local temples and social organizations. Following the announcement of the proposed assembly ghirao, the CID has intensified its action in the case. Office. It has arrested three more persons in connection with the alleged examination irregularities and sent them to judicial custody. Mahvish Rahman, Akashwani News, Ranchi.
0: Still with Jharkhand, in a joint operation, the Central Reserve Police Force and the Jharkhand Police have arrested three hardcore men.

members of the band CPI Maoist from the Saraikela Karsawa district. Inspector General Operations Narendra Kumar Singh has confirmed the arrests. Those arrested include Madan Mahato, carrying a reward of 15 lakh rupees, Ravi Sardar, carrying a reward of 5 lakh rupees, and a woman Maoist, Meena, who carried a reward of 2 lakh rupees. Security forces have also recovered 3 AK-47 rifles from the arrest.

0: Two workers exposed to the leak have been admitted to hospital in Raichur. The Deputy Commissioner of Yadgir District, Rahul Tukaram Pandway, has said that the deaths occurred due to inhalation of sulfur oxide in a leaked pipe at a plant manufacturing pharmaceutical chemicals. The centre has deployed a National Joint Outbreak Response Team to Gujarat and Rajasthan to strengthen the response to the ongoing Chandipura virus disease outbreak. The Health and Family Welfare Ministry said that a key focus of the investigation is to unravel the virus transmission cycle. It said that while sandflies are the established vectors of Chandipura virus, scientists are also examining whether other arthropods have a role in its transmission. Tamil Nadu Finance Minister N. Marie Wilson today presented the TVK government's first budget in the Assembly. Chief Minister C. Joseph Vijay's government has set a target of becoming $1.5 trillion economy by 2031. Relief and restoration work has intensified across the flood-affected districts of Odisha as water levels continue to recede. We have more from a correspondent.
1: The state government says cooked food, dry rations, safe drinking water, medicines and other essential supplies are being distributed, while efforts are underway to restore roads, electricity and drinking water facilities. However, people in several flood-hit areas have alleged that relief has not yet reached them despite extensive damage. Meanwhile, five more sluice gates of the Hirakud Dam have been closed, reducing flood water discharge to just 8 gates. The India Meteorological Department has forecast another spell of widespread rainfall across Odisha till the 10th of this month. An orange warning has been issued for Mayurbhanj, while yellow warning remain in force for 13 districts for today. Prakash Das for Akashvani News, Bhubaneswar.
0: The Indian Meteorological Department IMD has issued a red warning for extremely heavy rainfall of Assam and Meghalaya today. The IMD has also issued an orange color warning for heavy to very heavy rainfall conditions over Arunachal Pradesh, Bihar, Konkan, Goa, Madhya Maharashtra, Odisha, Sub-Himalayan West Bengal, Sikkim, Uttar Pradesh and Uttarakhand for the day. Meanwhile, Delhi, Haryana, Chandigarh, Punjab, Himachal Pradesh, Jammu and Kashmir and Ladakh are expected to witness heavy rainfall for the next 2 days. In Korea Masters Badminton Tournament, three Indian shuttlers, Isharani Barua, Tanvi Sharma and Sriyanshi Valishetty, have entered the second round of the women's singles of the Korea Open in Asan. Isharani Barua defeated South Korea's Lee So-hee in the round of 32, while Tanvi defeated An Ki-won of China. And now, before we end the bulletin, the headlines once again. Prime Minister Narendra Modi says people's lives in Jammu and Kashmir and Ladakh transformed after abrogation of Article 370. RBI projects the GDP growth at 6.7%. This financial year says economic growth continues to be supported by resilient demand. Proceedings of both houses of parliament continue to witness disruption over several issues. Supreme Court says authorities must exercise restraint while responding to young protesters. Students protest against alleged irregularities in the JPSC and JSSC examinations intensifies in Ranchi. Red warning issued for extremely heavy rainfall of Assam and Meghalaya. And in badminton, three Indian shuttlers enter the second round of the women's singles of the Korea Open in Assam. And with that, we end the midday news.
2: Namaskar. 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

0: witnessed wide-ranging transformation since the abrogation of Articles 370 and 35A 7 years ago. In a social media post, Mr. Modi reaffirmed the government's commitment to the progress of Jammu and Kashmir as well as Ladakh and to ensure that every citizen has the opportunity to dream big, achieve and contribute to the making of a Viksit Bharat. Talking to Akashvani News at the Parliament premises, Jammu and Kashmir BJP President and Rajya Sabha MP Satyapal Sharma described the abrogation of Article 370 as a historic step towards the complete integration and development of Jammu and Kashmir.
1: It was on this day in 2019 that Article 370 was abrogated. We all know that Jammu and Kashmir is scaling new heights today. Due to this article, women from our region who married outside the state used to be deprived on their rights, including their property rights. Now that injustice has been ratified, communities such as Balmikis and Gurkhas have finally secured their due rights following the abrogation of Article 370.
0: The Monetary Policy Committee, MPC of the Reserve Bank of India, at the conclusion of its policy meeting today, decided to keep the key policy repo rate unchanged at 5.25%. Making the announcement, RBI Governor Sanjay Malhotra said, the MPC also decided to keep the stance neutral while hiking the growth projection marginally to 6.7% from 6.6% and reduced the inflation forecast to 5% from 5.1% in the current financial year. The Supreme Court has said that authorities must exercise restraint while responding to young student protesters. The Apex Court said any violent response to prevent violence would only aggravate the situation. A bench led by Chief Justice of India, Surya Kant, today made the remarks while hearing a plea seeking action against the CJP over its alleged role in the recent violence during protests in Delhi and other parts of the country. Students protest against alleged irregularities in the JPSC and JSSC examinations at Jaipal Singh Munda Stadium in Ranchi is intensifying with each passing day. The agitating students have announced plans to lay siege to the Jharkhand Assembly during the upcoming monsoon session to press their demands. Three Indian shuttlers, Isha Rani Barua, Tanvi Sharma and Shriyanshi Valishetty, have entered the second round of the women's singles in Korea Masters Badminton Tournament. Women's doubles pair of Sonali Singh and Ritika Thakur and mixed doubles combination of Shruti Mishra and Ishan Bhatnagar advanced to the second round. And benchmark domestic equity indices ended on a positive note today. Sensex closed at 78,581. And that is the end of this news bulletin.

In Pakistan occupied Jammu and Kashmir and take credible, verifiable, and irreversible action against terror networks operating from its soil and immediately vacate all Indian territories under its illegal and forcible occupation. In response to media queries regarding comments made by Pakistan Foreign Minister on the so-called Yom-e-Istehsal, External Affairs Ministry spokesperson Randhir Jaiswal said India categorically rejects attempts by Pakistan to observe the so-called Yom-e-Istehsal. Mr. Jaiswal said the Union Territories of Jammu and Kashmir and Ladakh have always been and shall forever remain an integral and inalienable part of India. He stressed that the constitutional changes made on the 5th of August 2019 are entirely an internal matter of India. These decisions have brought unprecedented socio-economic development, good governance, and democratic empowerment to the people of the region. The Monetary Policy Committee, MPC, of the Reserve Bank of India, RBI, at the conclusion of its policy meeting today, decided to keep the key policy repo rate unchanged at 5.25%. Repo rate is the interest rate at which the central bank lends short-term money to commercial banks against government securities. Making the announcement, RBI Governor Sanjay Malhotra said the MPC also decided to keep the stance neutral while hiking the growth projection marginally to 6.7% from 6.6% and reduced the inflation forecast to 5% from 5.1% in the current financial year. The Supreme Court has said that authorities must exercise restraint while responding to young student protesters. The apex court said any violent response to prevent violence would only aggravate the situation. A bench led by Chief Justice of India Suryakant today made the remarks while hearing a plea seeking action against the CJP over its alleged role in recent violence during protests in Delhi and other parts of the country. And with that, we end this news bulletin.

0: the headlines. Parliament passes bill increasing the strength of Supreme Court judges to 37. Lok Sabha clears legislation giving legal recognition to digital banking records. Meta CEO Mark Zuckerberg apologizes to Government of India over child abuse material, deepfake content and platform lapses. Nation marks 7 years of abrogation of Articles 370 and 35A. Prime Minister Narendra Modi says constitutional changes ushered in development and empowerment in Jammu and Kashmir and Ladakh. New Delhi asks Islamabad to end bloodshed in Pakistan-occupied Jammu and Kashmir, dismantle terror networks and vacate illegally occupied Indian territories. And at Korea Masters Badminton Tournament, Tanvi Sharma and Anmol Kharb among 7 Indians to enter second round of women's singles. The Parliament has passed the Supreme Court Number of Judges Amendment Bill 2026, with the Rajya Sabha returning the legislation to the Lok Sabha after discussion. The Lok Sabha had passed the bill on Monday. The legislation amends the Supreme Court Number of Judges Act 1956 for increasing the number of judges of the apex court from the present 33 to 37, excluding the Chief Justice of India. Union Law and Justice Minister Arjun Ram Meghwal moved the bill in the Rajya Sabha. Replying to the debate in the House, Mr. Meghwal said, in view of the increasing workload of the judiciary, the evolving nature of judicial matters and the emerging constitutional and legal interpretation issues, increasing the number of judges in the Supreme Court is the need of the hour and a timely reform. Our correspondent reports that the strength of the judges of the Supreme Court was last increased from 30 to 33, excluding the Chief Justice of India, by amending the original act through the Supreme Court Number of Judges Amendment Act 2019.
1: The increase in judge strength is one of the viable solutions for tackling the pending backlog of cases in the Supreme Court. As on 1st of January this year, over 92,000 cases are pending in the Supreme Court. Even while working at near full sanctioned capacity of 34 judges, including the Chief Justice of India, since 2019, the Supreme Court recorded institution of 75,410 fresh matters last year, against a disposal of more than 65,000 cases. The volume of litigation in the Supreme Court has constantly been on the rise due to a persistent gap between institution and final disposal of cases in the court. The increase in the number of judges in the Supreme Court is expected to expedite the disposal of cases and ensure timely justice to the people. With Dipendra, this is Anand Kumar for Akashwani News, Delhi.
0: After completing the business, the deputy chairman adjourned the upper house for the day. Earlier in the day, the upper house witnessed repeated disruptions over several issues, including alleged police action during students' protest on the NET paper leak issue. The Lok Sabha has passed the Bankers Books Evidence Bill 2026. The bill seeks to provide a law relating to evidence with respect to bankers' books and to align it with contemporary digital banking practices. It aims to modernize the legal framework to meet the requirements of the present banking system. The bill also has a provision that an electronic or digital record of a banker's book will be admissible, valid, and legally enforceable as evidence. Union Finance Minister Nirmala Sitharaman moved the bill when the House reassembled after the first adjournment at 2 p.m. The legislation was cleared by the Lok Sabha without any discussion amid continuous uproar by the opposition members over several issues. Following the passage of the bill, the Lok Sabha was adjourned for the day. Union Electronics and Information Technology Minister Ashwini Vaishnav has said the government is cognizant of the risks associated with children's online activities, including exposure to harmful content, cyberbullying, online exploitation and digital addiction. In a written reply to a question in the Lok Sabha today, Mr. Vaishnav said the government keeps itself informed of global developments and evolving international regulatory approaches relating to online safety, including measures adopted by different jurisdictions for protection of children in the digital environment. He said the Digital Personal Data Protection Act 2023, DPDP Act, has been enacted, which establishes the legal framework to regulate the processing of digital personal data. The DPDP Act provides a legal framework for safeguarding children's privacy online.

0: CEO of Meta, the parent company of several of the world's largest social media networks, Mark Zuckerberg, today sent his apologies to the government of India for the child sexual abuse material, related content, deepfake content, and errors in operating the platform. Sources said Meta admitted that a lot of money was paid for boosting certain type of content. It was made clear to Meta that they are not covered under intermediary definition and they select who receives the content. They apologized and regretted the mistake. In Jharkhand, the students protest against the alleged irregularities in the Jharkhand Public Service Commission and Jharkhand Staff Selection Commission examinations being held at Jaipal Singh Munda Stadium in Ranchi is intensifying with each passing day. The agitating students have announced plans to lay siege to the Jharkhand Assembly during the upcoming monsoon session to press their demands. The BJP today hit out at senior Congress leader Rahul Gandhi over his silence on the ongoing protests in Jharkhand against alleged irregularities in the Jharkhand Public Service Commission and Jharkhand Staff Selection Commission examinations. Addressing a press conference in New Delhi, BJP spokesperson Sambit Patra alleged that Mr. Gandhi has not visited Jharkhand because the Congress is part of the ruling alliance in the state. He also criticized the Congress leader for bringing innocent children to his press conference for the party's own political purposes. The BJP spokesperson said children are the future of the country and should not be drawn into politics for any issue. This is Akashvani giving you the news. For quick news updates round the clock, follow us on our X handle at AIR News Alerts. And for details of stories and more, log on to our website www.newsonair.gov.in and download News on AIR app. Welcome back here with us on the news at 9. Today marks 7 years since the historic abrogation of Articles 370 and 35A. On this day in 2019, a landmark decision marked the beginning of a new chapter in the journey of Jammu and Kashmir and Ladakh. Prime Minister Narendra Modi, in his message on the occasion, said constitutional changes made in 2019 ushered in development and empowerment in the two union territories. In a social media post, Mr. Modi highlighted that infrastructure has expanded opportunities in areas such as education, healthcare, entrepreneurship, and sports have grown in both Jammu and Kashmir and Ladakh. He said women, marginalized communities, or those who were denied their basic constitutional rights for decades have been empowered with the full application of the constitution. On the 7th anniversary of the abrogation of Article 370, Union Law and Justice Minister Arjun Ram Meghwal, while talking to media, said the historic step accelerated development in Jammu and Kashmir.
1: Article 370 and Article 35A were discriminatory and unjust provisions which were abolished by Prime Minister Narendra Modi in 2019. Since then, the pace of development in Jammu and Kashmir has accelerated. Both heritage and development have received a boost. Employment opportunities have increased and people have witnessed unprecedented infrastructure growth. The people there are happy.
0: India today asked Pakistan to stop the bloodshed in Pakistan-occupied Jammu and Kashmir, POJK, take credible, verifiable and irreversible action against terror networks operating from its soil and immediately vacate all Indian territories under its illegal and forcible occupation. External Affairs Ministry spokesperson Randhir Jaiswal was responding to media queries on remarks made by Pakistan's foreign minister on the so-called Yom-e-Istehsal. He said the world is not fooled by these orchestrated spectacles. Mr. Jaiswal said the Union Territories of Jammu and Kashmir and Ladakh are, have always been, and will always remain an integral and inalienable part of India. He said the constitutional changes made on the 5th of August 2019 are an internal matter of India, and Pakistan has no locus standi to comment on these matters. Punjab police has uncovered a sinister plan of cross-border terror module to target Delhi's Jantar Mantar during a recent student protest. The persons involved in two ISI-backed cross-border terror modules busted by Amritsar police revealed during investigation that they had travelled through Delhi with petrol bombs to carry out an attack at the protest site. However, they abandoned the plan after finding heavy security deployment in the area. Amritsar police said 4 of the 9 arrested accused are juveniles and had been trained by ISI handlers. Civil Aviation Minister K. Ram Mohan Naidu has said India's pilot training ecosystem is witnessing a significant growth. Mr. Naidu said the number of commercial pilot licenses issued increased from over 1,300 in 2024 to more than 1,600 last year. The minister said this while distributing letters of intent to 11 flying training organization FTOs in New Delhi today.
2: We have given letter of intent for 11 FTOs in 7 airports to start up FTOs for our students who are interested in becoming pilots. If you look at the way civil aviation is growing in the country, we are going to have 500 more aircrafts in the next 5 years. So at any given point of time, this requirement of new pilots shouldn't become a bottleneck for us. So we from the ministry are providing all the support that is required to the industry.
0: The government today said it has strengthened the legal and institutional framework to deal with online piracy of cinematograph films, including unauthorized dissemination of films through intermediaries such as Telegram. Minister of State for Information and Broadcasting Dr. L. Murugan stated this in a written reply in the Lok Sabha today. In reply to another query, Dr. L. Murugan informed the lower house about the journalist welfare scheme being implemented by the government to provide one-time ex gratia relief on urgent basis to journalists and media personnel or to their families in the event of extreme hardship arising out of death, permanent disability, serious ailments and accident-related hospitalization. The Monetary Policy Committee, MPC of the Reserve Bank of India, RBI, has decided to keep the key policy repo rate unchanged at 5.25%. Making the announcement today, RBI Governor Sanjay Malhotra said the MPC also decided to keep the stance neutral while hiking the growth projection marginally to 6.7% from 6.6% and reduced the inflation forecast to 5% from 5.1% in the current financial year. Benchmark domestic equity indices ended on a positive note today. We have a report.
3: The Sensex gained 152 points to close at 78,581. The Nifty rose marginally by 10 points to settle at 24,625. Meanwhile, in the Forex market today, the rupee appreciated by 25 paise to end at 95 rupees and 13 paise against the US dollar. With Intikhab's report, Gaurav Dhawan Lal for Akashwani News.
0: In sports, India enjoyed a mixed day at the Korea Masters Badminton Tournament in Asan with 7 players advancing to the second round of women's singles while all 6 men's singles players crashed out in the opening round. In the women's singles, Anmol Kaur, Tanvi Sharma, Mansi Singh, Rakshita Ramraj, Ashmita Chaliha, Isha Rani Baru and Shreyansi Valishetty progressed to the second round with impressive victories. However, in the men's singles, former world number one Kidambi Srikanth, Mithun Manjunath, Kiran George, Ronak Chauhan, Sanit Dayanand and Tarun Manepalli all suffered first round defeats. The Intermeteorological Department IMD has issued an orange alert for very heavy rainfall conditions over Uttarakhand, Jharkhand, Gangetic, West Bengal, Odisha, Madhya Maharashtra, Konkan and Goa tomorrow. The IMD has forecast heavy rainfall over the Andaman and Nicobar Islands, Bihar, Chhattisgarh, coastal Karnataka. And now before we end the bulletin, the headlines once again. Parliament passes bill increasing the strength of Supreme Court judges to 37. Lok Sabha clears legislation giving legal recognition to digital banking records. Meta CEO Mark Zuckerberg apologizes to Government of India over child abuse material, deepfake content and platform lapses. Nation marks 7 years of abrogation of Articles 370 and 35A. Prime Minister Narendra Modi says constitutional changes ushered in development and empowerment in Jammu and Kashmir and Ladakh. New Delhi asks Islamabad to end bloodshed in Pakistan-occupied Jammu and Kashmir. And at Korea Masters Badminton Tournament, Tanvi Sharma and Anmol Kaur among 7 Indians to enter second round of women's singles. That is all in the news at 9. Good night.
4: आदाब, ये आकाशवाणी है खबरों के साथ, मैं मोहम्मद अम्मार।

0: minister also noted that during the meeting they discussed the immense potential of India's media and entertainment sector. Meanwhile, Netflix India said that during the meeting, the two leaders discussed the shared vision of taking India's media and entertainment industry to the global stage. The streaming platform also announced the launch of the Netflix India Storytelling Initiative, an investment aimed at nurturing the next generation of India's creative talent through skilling and education partnerships with the Indian Institute of Creative Technologies, IICT, and the National Film Development Corporation, NFDC. Union Education Minister Prahlad Joshi yesterday held a meeting with senior officials of the Education Ministry to review ongoing initiatives and discuss key priorities for strengthening the India's education sector. In a social media post, Mr. Joshi said that during the meeting, they deliberated on measures to enhance the quality, accessibility, and inclusiveness of the education while accelerating the effective implementation of flagship programs. India enjoyed a mixed day at the Korea Masters Badminton Tournament in Asan, with seven players advancing the second round of women's singles, while all six men's single players crashed out in the opening round. In the women's singles, Anmol Kaur, Tanvi Sharma, Mansi Singh, Rakshita Ramraj, Ashmita Chaliha, Isharani Barua, and Shriyanshi Valishetty progressed to the second round with impressive victories. And that is the end of this news bulletin.
1: आकाशवाणी दिल्ली के एआर लाइव न्यूज 24x7 चैनल से बोल रहे हैं मध्यरात्रि के 2:10। ये समय है कार्यक्रम गीत बहार का और इस कार्यक्रम में हम आपको सुनवाते हैं नॉन स्टॉप फिल्म म्यूजिक। तो चलिए गीतों की लिस्ट आपके लिए तैयार है और इस सफर पर निकलते हैं इस गीत के साथ।

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1: 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Lok Sabha had passed the bill on Monday. The legislation amends the Supreme Court Number of Judges Act 1956 for increasing the number of judges of the Apex Court from the present 33 to 37, excluding the Chief Justice of India. Union Law and Justice Minister Arjun Ram Meghwal moved the bill in Rajya Sabha. Replying to the debate in the House, Mr. Meghwal said, in view of the increasing workload of the judiciary, the evolving nature of judicial matters, and the emerging constitutional and legal interpretation issues, increasing the number of judges in the Supreme Court is the need of the hour and a timely reform. After completing the business, the Deputy Chairman adjourned the Upper House for the day. The Lok Sabha has passed the Bankers Books Evidence Bill 2026. The bill seeks to provide a law relating to evidence with respect to bankers' books and to align it with contemporary digital banking practices. It aims to modernize the legal framework to meet the requirements of the present banking system. The bill also has a provision that an electronic or digital record of a banker's book will be admissible, valid and legally enforceable as evidence. Union Finance Minister Nirmala Sitharaman moved the bill when the House reassembled after the first adjournment at 2 p.m. August 5, 2026 marked 7 years since the historic abrogation of Articles 370 and 35A. On this day in 2019, the landmark decision marked the beginning of a new chapter in the journey of Jammu and Kashmir and Ladakh. Prime Minister Narendra Modi, in his message on the occasion, said, constitutional changes made in 2019 ushered in development and empowerment in the two union territories. In a social media post, Mr. Modi highlighted that infrastructure has expanded, opportunities in areas such as education, healthcare and entrepreneurship, and sports have grown in both Jammu and Kashmir and Ladakh. On the 7th anniversary of the abrogation of Article 370, Union Law and Justice Minister Arjun Ram Meghwal, while talking to media, said the historic step accelerated development in Jammu and Kashmir.
2: Article 370 and Article 35A were discriminatory and unjust provisions which were abolished by Prime Minister Narendra Modi in 2019. Since then, the pace of development in Jammu and Kashmir has accelerated. Both heritage and development have received a boost. Employment opportunities have increased and people have witnessed unprecedented infrastructure growth. The people there are happy.
1: Prime Minister Narendra Modi underscored that India has a rich tradition of storytelling and an extraordinary pool of creative talent, which can leverage to strengthen the nation's position as a global hub for content creation. In a social media post, Mr. Modi informed that he met the co-CEO of Netflix, Ted Sarandos, in New Delhi. The Prime Minister also noted that during the meeting, they discussed the immense potential of India's media and entertainment sector. Meanwhile, Netflix India said that during the meeting, the two leaders discussed their shared vision on taking India's media and entertainment industry to the global stage. The streaming platform also announced the launch of the Netflix India Storytelling Initiative an investment aimed at nurturing the next generation of India's creative talent through skilling and education partnerships with the Indian Institute of Creative Technologies.

0: AICT and the National Film Development Corporation, NFDC. Union Education Minister Prahlad Joshi yesterday held a meeting with senior officials of the Education Ministry to review the ongoing initiatives and discuss key priorities of strengthening India's education sector. In a social media post, Mr. Joshi said that during the meeting, they deliberated on measures to enhance the quality, accessibility, and inclusiveness of the education while accelerating the effective implementation of flagship programs. India enjoyed a mixed day at the Korea Masters Badminton Tournament in Nelson, with seven players advancing to the second round of women's singles, while all six men's singles players crashed out in the opening round. In the women's singles, Anmol Garg, Tanvi Sharma, Mansi Singh, Rakshita Ramraj, Ashmita Chaliha, Isharani Barua, and Shreyansi Vali Shetty progressed to the second round with impressive victories. Women's doubles pair of Sonali Singh and Ritika Thakur and mixed doubles combination of Shruti Mishra and Ishan Bhatnagar also entered the second round. And that is the end of this news bulletin.
1: आप सुन रहे हैं AIR लाइव न्यूज 24/7। समय हुआ है रात्रि के 3:10 और ये समय है कार्यक्रम गजलों और गीतों का। श्रोताओं, गजलों और गीतों के इस कार्यक्रम में आइए सबसे पहले हम सुनते हैं गजल सम्राट जगजीत सिंह की ये प्यारी सी गजल।